0: Metro Plus, a service of Metro Broadcast. Now the news.
1: A landslide at a landfill in Guinea's capital killed 30 people, the government said on Sunday, after heavy rain overnight prompted the collapse of a massive mound of waste that engulfed nearby tents and shacks. The incident occurred less than a week after the government announced plans to close the site and relocate the waste because of the threat it posed, especially during the ongoing rainy season, which causes landslides and fatal flash floods each year in crowded, underdeveloped cities across parts of West Africa. The landslide took place around 2 a.m. local time in Bisia, commune of Conakry. The death toll was 30, with 6 people seriously injured and 16 more lightly injured. Rescue workers were using excavators and other tools to clear the site of the landslide, which witnesses said was large enough to bury an apartment building along with more precarious dwellings. A senior Iranian security official warned on Sunday that the country will consider any state's participation in or support for the U.S. anti-Iran economic operation as an act of war. In a social media post, Mohsen Rezaei, secretary of Iran's Supreme National Security Council, said if the economic war continues, not a single drop of oil will be exported, neither through the Strait of Hormuz nor from anywhere in the Persian Gulf. Iran will regard any country's participation in or support of America's economic war against the Iranian people as an act of war. His remarks came in response to recent comments made by U.S. President Donald Trump. On June 18th, the United States and Iran signed a Memorandum of Understanding, or MOU, on ending the war in the region on all fronts, including Lebanon. 2 Israeli airstrikes in the Gaza Strip on Sunday killed at least 2 people, including a 4-year-old boy, and wounded 7 others. Palestinian Health confirmed, as Israel warned it would intensify strikes after what it said were launches of balloons, drones, and kites from Gaza towards Israel. One of the strikes hit a building in Zawada town in the center of the enclave and followed a warning by Israel's army for the owners of the property to leave the area. Medics said flying debris and shrapnel that spread for dozens of meters around had wounded at least 6 people, including a 4-year-old Mohammed Abdel Salam Taha, who was later pronounced dead at hospital. French center-left politician Raphael Glucksmann launched a bid for the presidency on Sunday, seeking to challenge firebrand hard-left leader Jean-Luc Mélenchon for dominance of France's fractured left ahead of a campaign increasingly shaped by the far right. Far-right leader Marine Le Pen consistently tops first-round voting intentions, and potential challengers from the political center and left face an uphill battle to defeat her in a runoff, according to opinion polls. Glucksmann, a pro-European EU lawmaker who led the mainstream left alliance in the 2024 European Parliament elections to 14% of the vote, trails Mélenchon in opinion polls, and a key question is whether he or other potential center-left candidates could unite moderate left-wing forces. His candidacy comes as France's political class returns from the summer break and gears up for what is expected to be a highly polarized presidential contest ahead of the vote in April and May 2027.
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1: Weather-wise in Hong Kong, mainly cloudy with a few showers, bright periods at first. Showers will increase gradually with thunderstorms. Expect a high of about 32 degrees. Moderate south to southwesterly winds, occasionally fresh. Currently it's 29 degrees and the relative humidity is 89%. The outlook, there will be showers and squally thunderstorms in the next couple of days. It will be windier in some areas, becoming very hot in the latter part of the week. That's your weather from your radio, Metro Plus.

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1: Weather-wise in Hong Kong, mainly cloudy with a few showers, bright periods at first. Showers will increase gradually with thunderstorms. Expect a high of about 32 degrees. Moderate south to southwesterly winds, occasionally fresh. Currently it's 29 degrees and the relative humidity is 89%. The outlook, there will be showers and squally thunderstorms in the next couple of days. It will be windier in some areas, becoming very hot in the latter part of the week. That's your weather from your radio, Metro Plus.
2: How does having diabetes affect professional and academic success rates? Some answers on today's edition of Family Health. Here's Dr. Harold C. Thompson, an osteopathic family physician.
3: Diabetes may be a factor in high school dropout and unemployment rates and may reduce overall lifetime earnings among those working, according to a recent study published by the journal Health Affairs. The results of the study show that diabetics were 6% more likely to drop out of high school and 8 to 13% less likely to go to college. They also suggested that people with diabetes could lose more than $160,000 in wages over the course of their lives. The study, which spanned 14 years, tracked about 15,000 people, starting from when they were kids between 7 and 12 years of age. The study included those with both type 1 and type 2 diabetes. Researchers saw lower graduation and employment rates among diabetics and lower earnings for those who worked. Most likely, this is due in part to the challenges of managing this chronic disease, but it also may have a lot to do with misconceptions among employers. Living with diabetes can lead to higher rates of absence from school and work. Such a condition could contribute to a student's decision to drop out of high school, researchers concluded. This, of course, has lifelong consequences. At age 30, those individuals with diabetes were less likely to be working. Diabetics who were employed tended to earn about $5,000 less than those without the disease. Perhaps, the researchers suggest, employers offer lower salaries to workers whom they expect to have higher medical costs. This study also found that the rate of diabetes among the participants' parents made an impact. Those with diabetic parents were 4 to 6% less likely to go to college, and those with a diabetic father were 7% less likely to be employed at age 30. Of course, this is just one study, and there may be plenty of other factors explaining the link between diabetes and success rates, especially the intergenerational link. If you have diabetes, know your rights. For example, you are not legally required to tell a potential employer that you have diabetes. You can learn more about diabetes employment discrimination at the website of the American Diabetes Association, www.diabetes.org.
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1: A senior Iranian security official warned on Sunday that the country will consider any state's participation in or support for the U.S. anti-Iran economic operations as an act of war. More than 50,000 people marched through central Stockholm, the Swedish capital, on Sunday to demand stronger action on climate change 3 weeks before Sweden holds national elections. Indonesian President Prabowo Subianto has ordered more troops, helicopters, and firefighting equipment to Kalimantan as the government moves to contain worsening forest and land fires. And China's manned space agency said on Sunday it is delaying a research moon mission that is part of Beijing's efforts to land a crew by 2030, less than 2 weeks after a rare launch failure. Those are the headlines. More news at the top of the hour.
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1: Weather-wise in Hong Kong, mainly cloudy with a few showers, bright periods at first. Showers will increase gradually with thunderstorms. Expect a high of about 32 degrees. Moderate south to southwesterly winds, occasionally fresh. Currently it's 29 degrees and the relative humidity is 89%. The outlook, there will be showers and squally thunderstorms in the next couple of days. It will be windier in some areas, becoming very hot in the latter part of the week. 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

0: 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Now the news.
1: Tens of thousands of people have been evacuated this weekend at the area of Reno, Nevada, and many others were under orders to leave on Sunday as the wildfire reached the outskirts of the state's third most populous city. About 42,000 residents have been displaced or are in active evacuations, with an additional 45 to be prepared to evacuate status as the Hawk Fire threatened northern Reno. Local TV footages show

0: showed flames approaching road and eyewitness video verified by Reuters. Smoke from the hills billowed over nearby residential neighborhoods. Fire tracking websites showed evacuation zones extended from the Sierra Nevada Hills to the University of Nevada in northwest Reno. The fire has burned 5,261 hectares so far. The fire was human-caused and remains under investigation. Indonesian President Prabowo Subianto has ordered more troops, helicopters, and firefighting equipment to Kalimantan as the government moves to contain worsening forest and land fires, with four companies now under investigation over fires in West Kalimantan. Prabowo traveled to West and Central Kalimantan on August 22nd to inspect firefighting operations and lead coordinating meetings as the authorities deployed more personnel and equipment to battle the fires that have intensified in recent weeks. Speaking to reporters in the Central Kalimantan provincial capital, Prabowo said the priority was to prevent the fires from spreading further. He added that officials were reporting their needs to the government, which was working to provide more helicopters, equipment, and machines to drill wells for water. A magnitude 5.9 earthquake struck near Tokyo early Sunday, injuring at least 37 people and disrupting travel in the bustling megacity. The quake caused violent shaking in the Japanese capital and its surrounding areas, prompting the nation's warning system to sound public announcements and sirens in the streets and lighting up smartphones with notices in affected areas. The quake struck the southern part of Ibaraki Prefecture near Tokyo at 2 a.m. local time, the Japanese Meteorological Agency said. There were no concern about a tsunami, adding that the earthquake's depth was 68 kilometers. The U.S. Geological Survey estimated the strength at magnitude 5.8. Japan's Fire and Disaster Management Agency said that at least 37 people had suffered minor injuries. The worst case was that of a woman in her 80s in Yokohama, south of Tokyo, who tried to leave her bed after the quake but fell and hurt her hip. The late-night quake disrupted regional train services in Tokyo on Sunday morning. China's manned space agency said on Sunday it is delaying a Search Moon mission that is part of Beijing's efforts to land a crew by 2030, less than 2 weeks after a rare launch failure. The agency said after a comprehensive assessment, the mission, which involved sending the Chang'e 7 lunar probe on a long March 5 carrier rocket, does not meet launch conditions and cannot take place during the planned window this year. The decision to delay was based on the principle of prudence, reliability, and absolute mission success, without providing further information on what conditions weren't met and when the launch would be rescheduled. The mission meant to search for water on the moon's south pole was scheduled to depart either over the weekend on Monday, according to media reports.
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0: Weather-wise in Hong Kong, mainly cloudy with a few showers, bright periods at first. Showers will increase gradually with thunderstorms. Expect a high of about 32 degrees. Moderate south to southwesterly winds, occasionally fresh. Currently it's 29 degrees and the relative humidity is 89%. The outlook, there will be showers and squally thunderstorms in the next couple of days. It will be windier in some areas, becoming very hot in the latter part of the week. 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

0: Firing practice will be carried out at Sanwai and Tailing Range in Fanling today from 8 a.m. to 9 p.m. During daytime practice, red flags will be hung at proper places around the firing range. During night practice, red lights will be hung along the boundary of the range. For safety reasons, members of the public are warned to refrain from entering the firing areas within the period of firing.
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2: Weather-wise in Hong Kong, mainly cloudy with a few showers, bright periods at first. Showers will increase gradually with thunderstorms. Expect a high of about 32 degrees. Moderate south to southwesterly winds, occasionally fresh. Currently it's 29 degrees and the relative humidity is 89%. The outlook, there will be showers and squally thunderstorms in the next couple of days. It will be windier in some areas, becoming very hot in the latter part of the week. 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
3: A senior Iranian security official warned on Sunday that the country will consider any state's participation in or support for the U.S. anti-Iran economic operations as an act of war. More than 50,000 people marched through

0: Central Stockholm, the Swedish capital, on Sunday to demand stronger action on climate change 3 weeks before Sweden holds national elections. Indonesian President Prabowo Subianto has ordered more troops, helicopters and firefighting equipment to Kalimantan as the government moves to contain worsening forest and land fires. And China's manned space agency said on Sunday it is delaying a research moon mission that is part of Beijing's efforts to land a crew by 2030, less than 2 weeks after a rare launch failure. Those are the headlines. More news at the top of the hour.
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1: Weather-wise in Hong Kong, mainly cloudy with a few showers, hot with sunny intervals during the day. And expect a high of about 32 degrees Celsius. Showers will increase gradually, isolated thunderstorms later. Moderate south to southwesterly winds, occasionally fresh. Currently it's 30, humidity 81%. The outlook, there will be showers and squally thunderstorms in the next couple of days, and it will be windier in some areas, becoming very hot in the latter part of the week. 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
1: Tens of thousands of people have been evacuated this weekend at the area of Reno, Nevada, and many others were under orders to leave on Sunday as the wildfire reached the outskirts of the state's third most populous city. About 42,000 residents have been displaced or are in active evacuations, with an additional 45 to be prepared to evacuate status as the Hawk Fire threatened northern Reno. Local TV footages showed flames approaching road and eyewitness video verified by Reuters. Smoke from the hills billowed over nearby residential neighborhoods. Fire tracking websites showed evacuation zones extended from the Sierra Nevada Hills to the University of Nevada in northwest Reno. The fire has burned 5,261 hectares so far. The fire was human-caused and remains under investigation. Indonesian President Prabowo Subianto has ordered more troops, helicopters, and firefighting equipment to Kalimantan as the government moves to contain worsening forest and land fires, with four companies now under investigation.

0: over fires in West Kalimantan. Proboo traveled to West and Central Kalimantan on August 22nd to inspect firefighting operations and lead coordinating meetings as the authorities deployed more personnel and equipment to battle the fires that have intensified in recent weeks. Speaking to reporters in the Central Kalimantan provincial capital, Proboo said the priority was to prevent the fires from spreading further. He added that officials were reporting their needs to the government, which was working to provide more helicopters, equipment, and machines to drill wells for water. A magnitude 5.9 earthquake struck near Tokyo early Sunday, injuring at least 37 people and disrupting travel in the bustling megacity. The quake caused violent shaking in the Japanese capital and its surrounding areas, prompting the nation's warning system to sound public announcements and sirens in the streets and lighting up smartphones with notices in affected areas. The quake struck the southern part of Ibaraki Prefecture near Tokyo at 2 a.m. local time, the Japanese Meteorological Agency said. There were no concern about a tsunami, adding that the earthquake's depth was 68 kilometers. The U.S. Geological Survey estimated the strength at magnitude 5.8. Japan's Fire and Disaster Management Agency said that at least 37 people had suffered minor injuries. The worst case was that of a woman in her 80s in Yokohama, south of Tokyo, who tried to leave her bed after the quake but fell and hurt her hip. The late-night quake disrupted regional train services in Tokyo on Sunday morning. China's manned space agency said on Sunday it is delaying a search moon mission that is part of Beijing's efforts to land a crew by 2030, less than 2 weeks after a rare launch failure. The agency said after a comprehensive assessment, the mission, which involved sending the Chang'e 7 lunar probe on a long March 5 carrier rocket, does not meet launch conditions and cannot take place during the planned window this year. The decision to delay was based on the principle of prudence, reliability, and absolute mission success, without providing further information on what conditions weren't met and when the launch would be rescheduled. The mission meant to search for water on the moon's south pole was scheduled to depart either over the weekend on Monday, according to media reports.
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0: Weather-wise in Hong Kong, mainly cloudy with a few showers, hot with sunny intervals during the day. And expect a high of about 32 degrees Celsius. Showers will increase gradually, isolated thunderstorms later. Moderate south to southwesterly winds occasionally fresh. Currently it's 30, humidity 81%. The outlook, there will be showers and squally thunderstorms in the next couple of days, and it will be windier in some areas, becoming very hot in the latter part of the week. 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
1: Weather-wise in Hong Kong, mainly cloudy with a few showers, hot with sunny intervals during the day. And expect a high of about 32 degrees Celsius. Showers will increase gradually, isolated thunderstorms later. Moderate south to southwesterly winds, occasionally fresh. Currently it's 30, humidity 81%. The outlook, there will be showers and squally thunderstorms in the next couple of days, and it will be windier in some areas, becoming very hot in the latter part of the week. 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
2: What's the primary reason for failure in high school? 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
2: According to many teachers, the answer is not laziness or poor study skills. No, the main reason for failure in high school is disorganization. Show me a student's notebook and I'll tell you whether that individual is a B student or a D student. An achieving student's notebook is organized with dividers and folders for handouts and assignments. A failing student's notebook is most often a mess of jumbled papers, if he even uses a notebook at all. Now, some children are just better organized than others, but it's a skill that can be learned. Educational expert Cherry Fuller says it's a skill that should be taught early, even before students reach junior high school. Starting in the middle school years, students may have as many as five teachers with different textbooks, workbooks, handouts, and assignments from each classroom subject. It takes a good degree of organization to keep them all straight and to put assignments in priority. They need training in other organizational skills, such as planning to complete long-term assignments a little at a time. This kind of exposure and training can help a flighty adolescent become a self-disciplined and self-propelled individual in time. Organization, it's one very important key to success in school.
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1: A senior Iranian security official warned on Sunday that the country will consider any state's participation in or support for the U.S. anti-Iran economic operations as an act of war. More than 50,000 people marched through central Stockholm, the Swedish capital, on Sunday to demand stronger action on climate change 3 weeks before Sweden holds national elections. Indonesian President Prabowo Subianto has ordered more troops, helicopters, and firefighting equipment to Kalimantan as the government moves to contain worsening forest and land fires. And China's manned space agency said on Sunday it is delaying a research moon mission that is part of Beijing's efforts to land a crew by 2030, less than 2 weeks after a rare launch failure. Those are the headlines. More news at the top of the hour.
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1: Weather-wise in Hong Kong, mainly cloudy with a few showers and isolated thunderstorms. Hot and sunny in intervals during the day. Showers will increase gradually. Moderate south to southwesterly winds. Currently, the air temperature is 31, humidity 79%. The outlook, there will be showers and squally thunderstorms in the next couple of days. Expect windier conditions in some areas, becoming very hot in the latter part of the week. 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
1: Indonesian President Prabowo Subianto has ordered more troops, helicopters, and firefighting equipment to Kalimantan as the government moves to contain worsening forest and land fires, with four companies now under investigation over fires in West Kalimantan. Prabowo traveled to West and Central Kalimantan on August 22nd to inspect firefighting operations and lead coordinating meetings as the authorities deployed more personnel and equipment to battle the fires that have intensified in recent weeks. Speaking to reporters in the Central Kalimantan provincial capital, Prabowo said the priority was to prevent the fires from spreading further. He added that officials were reporting their needs to the government, which was working to provide more helicopters, equipment, and machines to drill wells for water. Regional governments in a swath of southern Taiwan closed offices and schools on Monday due to torrential rain expected to impact the north of the island at the end of the week. A low-pressure system has hovered over southern Taiwan in the past few days, bringing heavy rain and causing floods. The governments of the two cities of Kaohsiung and Tainan, home to more than 4 million people, ordered offices and schools closed, as did the counties of Pingtung and Chiayi, and the mountainous eastern counties of Taitung and Hualien. The Kaohsiung government said it expects cumulative rainfall over the five-day period of the low-pressure system to exceed 1.3 meters, nearly half what the city typically expects in an entire year. Taiwan Central Weather Administration said separately that Typhoon Saudel, currently heading towards Japan's southern Okinawa region, is expected to pass by the northern part of Taiwan early on

0: Friday before reaching the eastern coast of China. The U.S. threatened Iran with what it called the greatest financial offensive ever marshaled as it prepared to roll out economic sanctions Monday that target Iran's trade partners. Iran, in turn, vowed to shut down all oil exports from the Gulf if the economic war continues. U.S. Treasury Secretary Scott Bessent will hold a press conference at 2 p.m. Eastern Time on Monday, amid promises to reveal even more severe measures on a country that has endured near continuous economic sanctions since the Islamic Revolution of 1979. At dawn begins an economic D-Day, the single greatest financial offensive ever marshaled against an adversary, Bessent wrote in an opinion piece published in the Financial Times on Sunday. The warring nations have not conducted military strikes against each other for weeks, but they also have not engaged in meaningful talks to end the six-month-old conflict. Thousands of people have died, most of them from Iran and Lebanon, since the U.S. and Israel began airstrikes on February 28th, degrading much of Iran's conventional military capacity and inflicting economic pain, while killing Iranian Supreme Leader Ayatollah Ali Khamenei. Over the weekend, Gianni Infantino said that it was FIFA's job to close the gap between its wealthy members and those who have few financial resources, adding that some prosperous federations did not want others to grow. The FIFA president has come under intense pressure since the collapse of his proposal to sell a minority stake in a new FIFA commercial entity to private investors, which would have offered up to $40 million to each of the member football federations. This is our task. This is our job. We want to grow football in every one of our 211 countries in the world, Infantino said in a video interview released by FIFA after he met with members of the Caribbean Football Union, or CFU, in the Dominican Republic at the weekend. Some, unfortunately, don't need and they don't want that others grow. But we need to narrow this gap between the big, big countries and all the others. We need to find investments for the others, opportunities for all the others.
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0: Weather-wise in Hong Kong, mainly cloudy with a few showers and isolated thunderstorms. Hot and sunny in intervals during the day. Showers will increase gradually. Moderate south to southwesterly winds. Currently, the air temperature is 31, humidity 79%. The outlook, there will be showers and squally thunderstorms in the next couple of days. Expect windier conditions in some areas, becoming very hot in the latter part of the week. 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

0: The He Tao Shenzhen Hong Kong Science and Technology Innovation Cooperation Zone is a key national strategic platform. Hong Kong Park enjoys distinctive edges of One River Two Banks and One Zone Two Parks, serving as the nation's testing ground for institutional innovation. Construction is in full swing, with the first three Phase One buildings already open. We aim to enhance the cross-boundary flow of innovation elements, talent, capital, materials and data to build a world-class INT hub and a critical national innovation base.
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0: Firing practice will be carried out at the Qingshan firing range today from 8 a.m. to 9 p.m. During daytime practice, red flags will be hung at proper places around the firing range. During night practice, red lights will be hung around the boundary of the range. For safety reasons, members of the public are warned to refrain from entering the firing areas within the period of firing.
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1: A landslide at a landfill in Guinea's capital killed 30 people, the government said on Sunday, after heavy rain overnight prompted the collapse of a massive mound of waste that engulfed nearby tents and shacks. The incident occurred less than a week after the government announced plans to close the site and relocate the waste because of the threat it posed, especially during the ongoing rainy season, which causes landslides and fatal flash floods each year in crowded, underdeveloped cities across parts of West Africa. The landslide took place around 2 a.m. local time in Bassia, commune of Conakry. The death toll was 30, with 6 people seriously injured and 16 more lightly injured. Rescue workers were using excavators and other tools to clear the site of the landslide, which witnesses said was large enough to bury an apartment building along with more precarious dwellings. The U.S. threatened Iran with what it called the greatest financial offensive ever marshaled as it prepared to roll out economic sanctions Monday that target Iran's trade partners. Iran, in turn, vowed to shut down all oil exports from the Gulf if the economic war continues. U.S. Treasury Secretary Scott Bessent will hold a press conference at 2 p.m. Eastern Time on Monday, amid promises to reveal even more severe measures on a country that has endured near continuous economic sanctions since the Islamic Revolution of 1979. At dawn begins an economic D-Day, the single greatest financial offensive ever marshaled against an adversary, Bessent wrote in an opinion piece published in the Financial Times on Sunday. The warring nations have not conducted military strikes against each other for weeks, but they also have not engaged in meaningful talks to end the six-month-old conflict. Thousands of people have died, most of them from Iran and Lebanon, since the U.S. and Israel began airstrikes on February 28th, degrading much of Iran's conventional military capacity and inflicting economic pain, while killing Iranian Supreme Leader Ayatollah Ali Khamenei. Regional governments in a swath of southern Taiwan closed offices and schools on Monday due to torrential rain, expected to impact the north of the island at the end of the week. A low-pressure system has hovered over southern Taiwan in the past few days, bringing

0: heavy rain and causing floods. The governments of the two cities of Kaohsiung and Tainan, home to more than 4 million people, ordered offices and schools closed, as did the counties of Pingtung and Chiayi, and the mountainous eastern counties of Taichung and Hualien. The Kaohsiung government said it expects cumulative rainfall over the five-day period of the low-pressure system to exceed 1.3 meters, nearly half what the city typically expects in an entire year. Taiwan Central Weather Administration said separately that Typhoon Saudel, currently heading towards Japan's southern Okinawa region, is expected to pass by the northern part of Taiwan early on Friday before reaching the eastern coast of China. Indonesian President Prabowo Subianto has ordered more troops, helicopters, and firefighting equipment to Kalimantan as the government moves to contain worsening forest and land fires, with four companies now under investigation over fires in West Kalimantan. Prabowo traveled to West and Central Kalimantan on August 22nd to inspect firefighting operations and lead coordinating meetings as the authorities deployed more personnel and equipment to battle the fires that have intensified in recent weeks. Speaking to reporters in the Central Kalimantan provincial capital, Prabowo said the priority was to prevent the fires from spreading further. He added that officials were reporting their needs to the government, which was working to provide more helicopters, equipment, and machines to drill wells for water. French center-left politician Raphael Glucksmann launched a bid for the presidency on Sunday, seeking to challenge firebrand hard-left leader Jean-Luc Mélenchon for dominance of France's fractured left ahead of a campaign increasingly shaped by the far right. Far-right leader Marine Le Pen consistently tops first-round voting intentions, and potential challengers from the political center and left face an uphill battle to defeat her in a runoff, according to opinion polls. Glucksmann, a pro-European EU lawmaker who led the mainstream left alliance in the 2024 European Parliament elections to 14% of the vote, trails Mélenchon in opinion polls, and a key question is whether he or other potential center-left candidates could unite moderate left-wing forces. His candidacy comes as France's political class returns from the summer break and gears up for what is expected to be a highly polarized presidential contest ahead of the vote in April and May 2027. Over the weekend, Australia confirmed its first H5N1 bird flu in a mammal, with the deadly virus found in a long-nosed fur seal in South Australia's state. Australia has been grappling with rising cases of the highly pathogenic avian influenza after it landed in the country in June. South Australian authorities confirmed the nation's first mammalian detection in the seal, found at the coastal town of Beachport, about 310 kilometers south of Adelaide, the state capital. The seal, one of the estimated population of 100,000 in the state's waters, was found dead with no signs of injury. Its death does not appear to be associated with other sick or deadly marine mammals, Federal Agriculture Minister Julie Collins said in televised remarks. Once the H5 bird flu is spreading to the natural environment, it is not possible to avoid significant losses, Collins added. Two Israeli airstrikes in the Gaza Strip on Sunday killed at least two people, including a four-year-old boy, and wounded seven others, Palestinian Health confirmed, as Israel warned it would intensify strikes after what it said were launches of balloons, drones, and kites from Gaza towards Israel. One of the strikes hit a building in Zawada town in the center of the enclave, and followed a warning by Israel's army for the owners of the property to leave the area. Medics said flying debris and shrapnel that spread for dozens of meters around had wounded at least six people, including a four-year-old Mohammed Abdel Salam Taha, who was later pronounced dead at hospital. A newly formed pro-government party won a large majority in a snap parliamentary election in Kazakhstan on Sunday. Three different exit polls showed in a result set to cement President Kasym-Jomart Tokayev's power over the country, a major energy and mineral exporter. The exit polls, which were published on Kazakhstan state media, showed the Adalet party winning between 70% to 72% of the vote, with a turnout of more than 74%. The exit poll said four small opposition parties also won seats, though they too are widely seen as ultimately loyal to Tokayev. The victory of Adalet, which was formed earlier this year by the president's top aides and which swiftly absorbed previous long-ruling party Amanat, is likely to deepen Tokayev's control over the country at the expense of figures more closely linked to his predecessor. Over the weekend, Gianni Infantino said that it was FIFA's job to close the gap between its wealthy members and those who have few financial resources, adding that some prosperous federations did not want others to grow. The FIFA president has come under intense pressure since the collapse of his proposal to sell a minority stake in a new FIFA commercial entity to private investors, which would have offered up to $40 million to each of the member football federations. "This is our task. This is our job. We want to grow football in every one of our 211 countries in the world," Infantino said in a video interview released by FIFA after he met with members of the Caribbean Football Union, or CFU, in the Dominican Republic at the weekend. "Some, unfortunately, don't need and they don't want that others grow. But we need to narrow this gap between the big, big countries and all the others. We need to find investments for the others. Opportunities for all the others."
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0: Weather-wise in Hong Kong, mainly cloudy with a few showers and isolated thunderstorms. Hot and sunny in intervals during the day. Showers will increase gradually. Moderate south to southwesterly winds. Currently, the air temperature is 31, humidity 79%. The outlook: there will be showers and squally thunderstorms in the next couple of days. Expect windier conditions in some areas, becoming very hot in the latter part of the week. 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
1: Every few days, a parent is likely to do something or say something that will irritate his or her child. Should that youngster be allowed to express that emotion? It's a good question. If a child grows up unable to verbally express his or her negative emotions toward mother or father, that youngster will often show it in other ways through what psychologists call passive aggression. Maybe he or she will pout or wet the bed or get bad grades in school or even eat too much. Now, usually children aren't aware that these choices are being fueled by anger. They're simply unconscious ways of expressing accumulated hostility toward the parents. So it's very important to allow children to ventilate the emotions and the irritations that they've stored inside. On the other hand, I firmly believe that children should be taught to be respectful to their parents. It's not appropriate to permit name-calling or backtalk or sassiness or disrespect. Instead, I think it's wise to tell our children that they can say anything to us, including very negative things, as long as it's said in a respectful manner. For example, a child could say, "You embarrassed me in front of my friends," or, "I don't think I got my fair share," or, "Sometimes I think you love Billy more than you love me." By following this general guideline, we're teaching children how to deal with anger, which might come in handy with a future husband or wife.

0: bibikani kung alam mo lang.
1: Busy schedule? 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
1: Ukraine on Monday hosts a meeting of its key European backers to press for critical air defense supplies and more pressure on Moscow, with Russian attacks killing more civilians at any time since the first months of the invasion. The meeting of the Coalition of the Willing will be jointly chaired by the leaders of Britain, France, and Germany. UK Prime Minister Andy Burnham will be in Kiev for his first international trip since entering 10 Downing Street, and several other leaders are expected to join remotely. EU Council President Antonio Costa is also due in Kiev for the talks, which come amid the latest deadly escalation of the war. A man was arrested after police seized explosives, a firearm, and ammunition after a home in the eastern Australian state of New South Wales, or NSW. The NSW police said in a statement Monday that a search warrant was executed at a home in the city of Wagga Wagga, 380 kilometers southwest of Sydney, on Thursday after officers located small quantities of cocaine and MDMA during a search of a 30-year-old man. During the search of the home, police allegedly located two improvised explosive devices. The bomb disposal unit was deployed, and the location was subsequently declared safe. The search resumed, and officers allegedly found a privately made firearm, ammunition, cannabis seeds, and testosterone. The 30-year-old man was charged with 16 offenses, including two counts of manufacturing military-style weapons without a permit, which carries a maximum penalty of 20 years imprisonment. Police have confirmed he was refused bail during the initial court appearance on Friday and will return to court in October. Pope Leo XVI called on the international community on Sunday to help contain the Ebola virus in the Democratic Republic of Congo, which health officials warned is spreading exponentially. In my prayers, I often remember the Democratic Republic of Congo, especially because of the widespread of the Ebola epidemic, which unfortunately is causing many victims, said the Pope following his Angelus prayer in St. Peter's Square. I encourage a response from the international community and also involves local communities in efforts to save many human lives, added the Pope, who visited Africa in April. The deadliest Ebola outbreak in the DRC's history has already killed thousands of people, hitting regions in the north and east where the presence of the state is weak. Health infrastructure is largely lacking, and numerous armed groups have sown decades of violence. Norway's King Harald V's health deteriorated over the weekend during his hospital stay, but his condition remained stable, the Royal House of Norway said on Sunday. The Royal House said that the king was receiving antibiotics for a bacterial infection in his blood and had responded to the treatment. The 89-year-old monarch was admitted on August 17 at Rikshospitalet, which is part of the

0: the Oslo University Hospital and provided highly specialized Medicare. The palace said earlier that the king had been receiving cortisone treatment for a hemolytic anemia in recent weeks. The treatment caused fluid accumulation in his body, requiring hospital care. The king is on sick leave until further notice, with Crown Prince Haakon serving as regent. Harald V ascended the Norwegian throne in 1991. He has experienced several health problems in recent years and was fitted with a permanent pacemaker in March 2024.
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0: Weather-wise in Hong Kong, mainly cloudy with a few showers and isolated thunderstorms. Hot and sunny intervals during the day. Showers will increase gradually. Moderate south to southwesterly winds. Currently, the air temperature is 31, humidity 79%. The outlook, there will be showers and squally thunderstorms in the next couple of days. Expect windier conditions in some areas, becoming very hot in the latter part of the week. That's your weather from your radio, Metro Plus, your connect.
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1: Ukraine on Monday hosts a meeting of its key European backers to press for critical air defense supplies and more pressure on Moscow, with Russian attacks killing more civilians at any time since the first months of the invasion. The meeting of the Coalition of the Willing will be jointly chaired by the leaders of Britain, France, and Germany. UK Prime Minister Andy Burnham will be in Kiev for his first international trip since entering 10 Downing Street, and several other leaders are expected to join remotely. EU Council President Antonio Costa is also due in Kiev for the talks, which come amid the latest deadly escalation of the war. A man was arrested after police seized explosives, a firearm, and ammunition after a home in the eastern Australian state of New South Wales, or NSW. The NSW police said in a statement Monday that a search warrant was executed at a home in the city of Wagga Wagga, 380 kilometers southwest of Sydney, on Thursday, after officers located small quantities of cocaine and MDMA during a search of a 30-year-old man. During the search of the home, police allegedly located two improvised explosive devices. The bomb disposal unit was deployed, and the location was subsequently declared safe. The search resumed, and officers allegedly found a privately made firearm, ammunition, cannabis seeds, and testosterone. The 30-year-old man was charged with 16 offenses, including two counts of manufacturing military-style weapons without a permit, which carries a maximum penalty of 20 years imprisonment. Police have confirmed he was refused bail during the initial court appearance on Friday and will return to court in October. Pope Leo XVI called on the international community on Sunday to help contain the Ebola virus in the Democratic Republic of Congo, which health officials warned is spreading exponentially. In my prayers, I often remember the Democratic Republic of Congo, especially because of the widespread of the Ebola epidemic, which unfortunately is causing many victims, said the Pope following his Angelus prayer in St. Peter's Square. I encourage a response from the international community and also involves local communities in efforts to save many human lives, added the Pope, who visited Africa in April. The deadliest Ebola outbreak in the DRC's history has already killed thousands of people, hitting regions in the north and east where the presence of the state is weak. Health infrastructure is largely lacking, and numerous armed groups have sown decades of violence. Norway's King Harald V's health deteriorated over the weekend during his hospital stay, but his condition remained stable, the Royal House of Norway said on Sunday. The Royal House said that the king was receiving antibiotics for a bacterial infection in his blood and had responded to the treatment. The 89-year-old monarch was admitted on August 17 at Rikshospitalet, which is part of the Oslo University Hospital and provided highly specialized Medicare. The palace said earlier that the king had been receiving cortisone treatment for a hemolytic anemia in recent weeks. The treatment caused fluid accumulation in his body, requiring hospital care. The king is on sick leave until further notice, with Crown Prince Haakon serving as regent. Harald V ascended the Norwegian throne in 1991. He has experienced several health problems in recent years and was fitted with a permanent pacemaker in March 2024.
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1: Weatherwise in Hong Kong, mainly cloudy with a few showers and isolated

thunderstorms. Very hot with sunny intervals in the afternoon. Moderate south to southwesterly winds. Currently, it's 32, humidity 66%. The outlook, there will be occasional showers and squally thunderstorms in the next couple of days. Showers will be heavier in some areas, becoming very hot with one or two showers on Friday. That's your weather from your radio, Metro Plus, your connector.

0: It's nice to go outside in good weather. But before taking part in outdoor activities, check the weather forecast on the My Observatory app. Thunderstorms can develop quickly. One moment it's sunny, the next it's thundery. It'll be even more dangerous if it comes with squalls. If a thunderstorm is approaching, stop the outdoor activities and find a safe shelter. Pay attention to weather forecasts, thunderstorm warnings, and announcements at the beach. Stay safe and enjoy the outdoors.
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Join Brother Bruce every Sunday from 7:30 to 9 p.m. for Prison Visitation on the Air, a dedicated praise and worship for the brothers and sisters in the Hong Kong Correctional Facilities, followed by the Hour of Love from 9 to 10 p.m. Remember, every Sunday with Brother

0: its key European backers to press for critical air defense supplies and more pressure on Moscow, with Russian attacks killing more civilians at any time since the first months of the invasion. The meeting of the Coalition of the Willing will be jointly chaired by the leaders of Britain, France, and Germany. UK Prime Minister Andy Burnham will be in Kiev for his first international trip since entering 10 Downing Street, and several other leaders are expected to join remotely. EU Council President Antonio Costa is also due in Kiev for the talks, which come amid the latest deadly escalation of the war. South Korea's defense ministry said North Korea was continuing preparations for an additional troop deployment to Russia, but had detected no signs that such a deployment was imminent, according to a South Korean lawmaker's office. The assessment came after North Korea's Kim Yong-jong, sister of the leader Kim Jong-un, last week denied Ukrainian President Volodymyr Zelensky's claim that Pyongyang planned to send up to 50,000 more troops to Russia to fight for its ally. South Korea's defense ministry said in a statement to lawmakers Yoo Young-myung that North Korea had continued to supply Russia with weapon systems, including short-range ballistic missiles. North Korea is estimated to have supplied Russia with more than 15 million rounds of artillery ammunition, measured in 152-millimeter shell equivalents. The lawmaker's office, citing a South Korean Defense Intelligence Agency assessment, said North Korean missiles used in the war may have improved in accuracy through battlefield data, alongside Russian technical advice and component support. Torrential rain triggered by Typhoon Nara caused widespread flooding across China's southwestern Guangxi region over the weekend, forcing tens of thousands of people to relocate, as forecasters warned of more downpours in the days ahead. Some 54,000 people have been relocated because of the flooding, including 8,087 moved to emergency shelters. Water levels at 20 monitoring stations on 15 rivers exceeded warning thresholds. Aerial footage from CCTV showed brown flood waters engulfing parts of Chongzhou City, with roads and clusters of low-rising buildings submerged. Rescuers could be seen wading through knee-deep floodwaters while using rubber boats to evacuate stranded residents from inundated neighborhoods. Typhoon Nara was lingering over the Beibu Gulf, also known as the Gulf of Tonkin, in the northwestern part of the South China Sea for several days, bringing heavy rain to Guangxi and the nearby province of Hainan and Guangdong. New Zealand's Prime Minister Christopher Luxon said his party will introduce a bill in Parliament that seeks to ban children under 16 from using social media, proposing fines of up to 10% of a platform's global revenue for non-compliance. The bill would require social media platforms to take reasonable steps to verify users' ages, including by utilizing existing account information, facial technology, and digital identity documents. "We simply cannot accept the harm being done to a generation of New Zealand children," Luxon said in a statement. And he also added social media is exposing them to harmful content, addictive technology, and pressures they are not equipped to deal with, and it's affecting their family life, mental health, sleep, and education. It was not immediately clear if the bill would garner sufficient support to pass through Parliament, with one of Luxon's coalition partners, the New Zealand First Party, saying it would not support it. "We have been concerned with the proposed legislation and the direction and slippery slope that legislation like this will inevitably take our country," New Zealand's first leader Winston Peters, who is also the country's foreign minister, said in a post on X.
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0: Weather-wise in Hong Kong, mainly cloudy with a few showers and isolated thunderstorms. Very hot with sunny intervals in the afternoon. Moderate south to southwesterly winds. Currently, it's 32, humidity 66%.

the outlook. There will be occasional showers and squally thunderstorms in the next couple of days. Showers will be heavier in some areas, becoming very hot with one or two showers on Friday. 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
1: Ukraine on Monday hosts a meeting of

0: was continuing preparations for an additional troop deployment to Russia, but had detected no signs that such a deployment was imminent, according to a South Korean lawmaker's office. The assessment came after North Korea's Kim Yong-jong, sister of the leader Kim Jong-un, last week denied Ukrainian President Volodymyr Zelensky's claim that Pyongyang planned to send up to 50,000 more troops to Russia to fight for its ally. South Korea's defense ministry said in a statement to lawmakers Yoo Young-myung that North Korea had continued to supply Russia with weapon systems, including short-range ballistic missiles. North Korea is estimated to have supplied Russia with more than 15 million rounds of artillery ammunition, measured in 152-millimeter shell equivalents. The lawmaker's office, citing a South Korean Defense Intelligence Agency assessment, said North Korean missiles used in the war may have improved in accuracy through battlefield data, alongside Russian technical advice and component support. Torrential rain triggered by Typhoon Nara caused widespread flooding across China's southwestern Guangxi region over the weekend, forcing tens of thousands of people to relocate as forecasters warned of more downpours in the days ahead. Some 54,000 people have been relocated because of the flooding, including 8,087 moved to emergency shelters. Water levels at 20 monitoring stations on 15 rivers exceeded warning thresholds. Aerial footage from CCTV showed brown flood waters engulfing parts of Chongzhou City, with roads and clusters of low-rising buildings emerge. Rescuers could be seen wading through knee-deep floodwaters while using rubber boats to evacuate stranded residents from inundated neighborhoods. Typhoon Nara was lingering over the Beibu Gulf, also known as the Gulf of Tonkin, in the northwestern part of the South China Sea for several days, bringing heavy rain to Guangxi and the nearby province of Hainan and Guangdong. New Zealand's Prime Minister Christopher Luxon said his party will introduce a bill in Parliament that seeks to ban children under 16 from using social media, proposing fines of up to 10% of a platform's global revenue for non-compliance. The bill would require social media platforms to take reasonable steps to verify users' ages, including by utilizing existing account information, facial technology, and digital identity documents. We simply cannot accept the harm being done to a generation of New Zealand children, Luxon said in a statement. And he also added social media is exposing them to harmful content, addictive technology, and pressures they are not equipped to deal with, and it's affecting their family life, mental health, sleep, and education. It was not immediately clear if the bill would garner sufficient support to pass through Parliament, with one of Luxon's coalition partners, the New Zealand First Party, saying it would not support it. We have been concerned with the proposed legislation and the direction and slippery slope that legislation like this will inevitably take our country. New Zealand's first leader, Winston Peters, who is also the country's foreign minister, said in a post on X.
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0: Weatherwise in Hong Kong, mainly cloudy with a few showers and isolated thunderstorms. Very hot with sunny intervals in the afternoon. Moderate south to southwesterly winds. Currently, it's 32, humidity 66%. The outlook, there will be occasional showers and squally thunderstorms in the next couple of days. Showers will be heavier in some areas, becoming very hot with one or two showers on Friday. 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

Every Saturday from 10 to 11 p.m., Metro Plus comes alive from the Land of Smiles on Siam Yong Yim. DJs Bangon and Art gives you the latest from Thailand as well as the Thai community in Hong Kong. Siam Yong Yim, Saturdays at 10 to 11 p.m. with reruns on Sunday 5 to 6 p.m. Siam

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1: A senior Iranian security official warned on Sunday that the country will consider any state's participation in or support for the U.S. anti-Iran economic operations as an act of war. More than 50,000 people marched through central Stockholm, the Swedish capital, on Sunday to demand stronger action on climate change 3 weeks before Sweden holds national elections. Indonesian President Prabowo Subianto has ordered more troops, helicopters, and firefighting equipment to Kalimantan as the government moves to contain worsening forest and land fires. And China's manned space agency said on Sunday it is delaying a research moon mission that is part of Beijing's efforts to land a crew by 2030, less than 2 weeks after a rare launch failure. Those are the headlines. More news at the top of the hour.
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0: don't know if this makes sense, but you're my hallelujah. Give me a time and place, I rendezvous it, I fly to it, I beat you there. Girl, you know I got you, us, trust. A couple things I can't spell without you. Now we on top of the world, cause that's just how we do. Used to tell me sky's the limit, now the sky's our point of view. Man, we stepping out like, whoa,
1: oh God.
0: Cameras point and shoot. Ask me what's my best side, I stand back and point at you. You, the one that I argue with, feel like I need a new girl to be bothered with. But the grass ain't always greener on the other side.

Tropical cyclones may lead to storm surges. Sea levels are drawn upwards by the storm's low pressure. The strong winds blow landward also push seawater towards the shore. If it happens at high tide, the sea level rise will be even greater, resulting in inundation and damage to coastal and low-lying areas. The public should take timely precautions and follow the government's advice and evacuation measures. Stay tuned to the latest warning messages by the observatory.

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1: The chain restaurant Sushi Express has launched an internal investigation after an alleged finding of a wriggling worm on a sushi roll at its Chunwon branch. The incident came to light after a customer's post on Threads last Friday, April 21st, claiming he spotted something moving on a salmon roe sushi at the Nina Mall branch. The customer said staff denied it was a worm even as he repeatedly pointed to the moving object, prompting him to leave without a purchase. Following the incident, the sushi chain published a statement on Sunday confirming an investigation has been launched with related samples sent for testing. The company stressed its commitment to prioritizing

0: by utilizing existing account information, facial technology, and digital identity documents. We simply cannot accept the harm being done to a generation of New Zealand children, Luxon said in a statement. And he also added social media is exposing them to harmful content, addictive technology, and pressures they are not equipped to deal with, and it's affecting their family life, mental health, sleep, and education. It was not immediately clear if the bill would garner sufficient support to pass through Parliament, with one of Luxon's coalition partners, the New Zealand First Party, saying it would not support it. We have been concerned with the proposed legislation and the direction and slippery slope that legislation like this will inevitably take our country. New Zealand's first leader, Winston Peters, who is also the country's foreign minister, said in a post on X. Pope Leo XVI called on the international community on Sunday to help contain the Ebola virus in the Democratic Republic of Congo, which health officials warned is spreading exponentially. In my prayers, I often remember the Democratic Republic of Congo, especially because of the widespread of the Ebola epidemic, which unfortunately is causing many victims, said the Pope following his Angelus prayer in St. Peter's Square. I encourage a response from the international community and also involves local communities in efforts to save many human lives, added the Pope, who visited Africa in April. The deadliest Ebola outbreak in the DRC's history has already killed thousands of people, hitting regions in the north and east where the presence of the state is weak. Health infrastructure is largely lacking and numerous armed groups have sown decades of violence. Asthma cases rose by 259% in the latest epidemiological week amid haze affecting several parts of Malaysia. This according to Health Minister Ahmad. Ahmad said the number of asthma cases detected through the Health Minister's Sentinel surveillance system increased from 61 in epidemiological week 32 to 219 in week 33. Upper respiratory tract infection cases rose by 124% from 1,637 to 3,674 during the same period. Meanwhile, conjunctivitis cases, however, fell by 7% from 157 to 146. An API reading of 101 to 200 is classified as unhealthy. A reading of 201 to 300 is very unhealthy, while readings above 300 are hazardous.
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0: Weather-wise in Hong Kong, mainly cloudy with a few showers and isolated thunderstorms. Very hot with sunny intervals in the afternoon. Moderate south to southwesterly winds. Currently, it's 32, humidity 66%. The outlook, there will be occasional showers and squally thunderstorms in the next couple of days. Showers will be heavier in some areas, becoming very hot with one or two showers on Friday. 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
1: A senior Iranian security official warned on Sunday that the country will consider any state's participation in or support for the U.S. anti-Iran economic operations as an Article 4. More than 50,000 people marched through central Stockholm, the Swedish capital, on Sunday to demand stronger action on climate change 3 weeks before Sweden holds national elections. Indonesian President Prabowo Subianto has ordered more troops, helicopters, and firefighting equipment to Kalimantan as the government moves to contain worsening forests and land fires. And China's manned space agency said on Sunday it is delaying a research moon mission that is part of Beijing's efforts to land a crew by 2030, less than 2 weeks after a rare launch failure. Those are the headlines. More news at the top of the hour.
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mosquitoes can transmit many different infections. Even if you may not have symptoms when infected, if the virus is present in the blood, a second bite can spread it to others. Therefore, after returning from affected areas, apply insect repellent containing DEET for 14 consecutive days. Remember to see a doctor if you feel unwell. To prevent mosquito bites, wear light-colored, loose, and long-sleeve clothing and apply insect repellent. 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Guard against mosquito bites.

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1: The chain restaurant Sushi Express has launched an internal investigation after an alleged finding of a wriggling worm on a sushi roll at its Chunwon branch. The incident came to light after a customer's post on Threads last Friday, April 21st, claiming he spotted something moving on a salmon roe sushi at the Nina Mall branch. The customer said staff denied it was a worm even as he repeatedly pointed to the moving object, prompting him to leave without a purchase. Following the incident, the sushi chain published a statement on Sunday confirming an investigation has been launched with related samples sent for testing. The company stressed its commitment to prioritizing food safety, adding that further updates will be announced in due time once the results are out. It is not the first time Sushi Express has been involved in food safety issues, as another customer discovered molds on its tamagoyaki with seasoned fish roe crispy roll from its Yuen Long MTR station branch last year. New Zealand's Prime Minister Christopher Luxon said his party will introduce a bill in Parliament that seeks to ban children under 16 from using social media, proposing fines of up to 10% of a platform's global revenue for non-compliance. The bill would require social media platforms to take reasonable steps to verify users' ages, including by utilizing existing account information, facial technology, and digital

0: have been concerned with the proposed legislation and the direction and slippery slope that legislation like this will inevitably take our country. New Zealand's first leader, Winston Peters, who is also the country's foreign minister, said in a post on X. Pope Leo XVI called on the international community on Sunday to help contain the Ebola virus in the Democratic Republic of Congo, which health officials warned is spreading exponentially. In my prayers, I often remember the Democratic Republic of Congo, especially because of the widespread of the Ebola epidemic, which unfortunately is causing many victims, said the Pope following his Angelus prayer in St. Peter's Square. I encourage a response from the international community and also involves local communities in efforts to save many human lives, added the Pope, who visited Africa in April. The deadliest Ebola outbreak in the DRC's history has already killed thousands of people, hitting regions in the north and east where the presence of the state is weak. Health infrastructure is largely lacking and numerous armed groups have sown decades of violence. Asthma cases rose by 259% in the latest epidemiological week amid haze affecting several parts of Malaysia. This according to Health Minister Ahmad. Ahmad said the number of asthma cases detected through the health minister's Sentinel surveillance system increased from 61 in epidemiological week 32 to 219 in week 33. Upper respiratory tract infection cases rose by 124% from 1,637 to 3,674 during the same period. Meanwhile, conjunctivitis cases, however, fell by 7% from 157 to 146. An API reading of 101 to 200 is classified as unhealthy. A reading of 201 to 300 is very unhealthy, while readings above 300 are hazardous.
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0: Weather-wise in Hong Kong, mainly cloudy with a few showers and isolated thunderstorms. Very hot with sunny intervals in the afternoon. Moderate south to southwesterly winds. Currently, it's 32, humidity 66%. The outlook, there will be occasional showers and squally thunderstorms in the next couple of days. Showers will be heavier in some areas, becoming very hot with one or two showers on Friday. 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

0: 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Wear a safety helmet with a chin strap that's buckled up properly. The helmet will stay on in an accident and help reduce injury. 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
2: 来自加拿大多伦多，社交媒体拥有千万订阅嘅二人男子乐团，新歌回归乐坛，讲述当你一位好关心嘅朋友经历紧佢最低潮嘅时候，你需要陪喺佢身边支持同埋鼓励佢。诚意推荐 Crash Adams Optimus。

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1: A senior Iranian security official warned on Sunday that the country will consider any state's participation in or support for the U.S. anti-Iran economic operations as an act of war. More than 50,000 people marched through central Stockholm, the Swedish capital, on Sunday to demand stronger action on climate change 3 weeks before Sweden holds national elections. Indonesian President Prabowo Subianto has ordered more troops, helicopters, and firefighting equipment to Kalimantan as the government moves to contain worsening forest and land fires. And China's manned space agency said on Sunday it is delaying a research moon mission that is part of Beijing's efforts to land a crew by 2030, less than 2 weeks after a rare launch failure. Those are the headlines. More news at the top of the hour.
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Residential subdivided units must meet 8 minimum standards to ensure safe, hygienic, and reasonable conditions and obtain recognition for legal letting. Pre-existing units registered by February 28, 2027 will enjoy a 36-month grace period for renovations. Owners who register within August this year will enjoy the most early bird offer. 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
1: Torrential rain triggered by Typhoon Nara caused widespread flooding across China's southwestern Guangxi region over the weekend, forcing tens of thousands of people to relocate as forecasters warned of more downpours in the days ahead. Some 54,000 people have been relocated because of the flooding, including 8,087 moved to emergency shelters. Water levels at 20 monitoring stations on 15 rivers exceeded warning thresholds. Aerial footage from CCTV showed brown floodwaters engulfing parts of Chongzhou City. Wet roads and clusters of low-rising buildings emerged. Rescuers could be seen wading through knee-deep floodwaters while using rubber boats to evacuate stranded residents from inundated neighborhoods. Typhoon Nara was lingering over the Beibu Gulf, also known as the Gulf of Tonkin, in the northwestern part of the South China Sea for several days, bringing heavy rain to Guangxi and the nearby province of Hainan and Guangdong. South Korea's defense ministry said North Korea was continuing preparations for an additional troop deployment to Russia, but had detected no signs that such a deployment was imminent, according to a South Korean lawmaker's office. The assessment came after North Korea's Kim Yong-jong, sister of the leader Kim Jong-un, last week denied Ukrainian President Volodymyr Zelensky's claim that Pyongyang planned to send up to 50,000 more troops to Russia to fight for its ally. South Korea's defense ministry said in a statement to lawmakers Yoo Young-myung that North Korea had continued to supply Russia with weapon systems, including short-range ballistic missiles. North Korea is estimated to have supplied Russia with more than 15 million rounds of artillery ammunition measured in 152-millimeter shell equivalents. The lawmaker's office, citing a South Korean Defense Intelligence Agency assessment, said North Korean missiles

Suspected insurgents set fire to government buildings, shops, cars, and utility poles in more than 70 locations across four of Thailand's southernmost provinces over the weekend, injuring at least three people in a coordinated series of arson attacks. According to authorities, more than 7,800 people have been killed in provinces bordering Malaysia since 2004, when the latest round of a long-running insurgency led by mainly the Barisan Revolusi Nasional or BRN flared. There were at least 78 incidents across four provinces, 40 in Narathiwat, 21 in Yala, 15 in Pattani, and 2 in Songkhla. No group has claimed responsibility. A railway was hit by explosion in Narathiwat, prompting the suspension of services in that section. Authorities have imposed a curfew in Narathiwat, and at a meeting on Sunday, Prime Minister Anutin Charnvirakul asked the security forces to ensure public safety. The chain restaurant Sushi Express has launched an internal investigation after an alleged finding of a wriggling worm on a sushi roll at its Chunwon branch. The incident came to light after a customer's post on Threads last Friday, April 21st, claiming he spotted something moving on a salmon roast sushi at the Nina Mall branch. The customer said staff denied it was a worm even as he repeatedly pointed to the moving object, prompting him to leave without a purchase. Following the incident, the sushi chain published a statement on Sunday confirming an investigation has been launched with related samples sent for testing. The company stressed its commitment to prioritizing food safety, adding that further updates will be announced in due time once the results are out. It is not the first time Sushi Express has been involved in food safety issues, as another customer discovered molds on its tamagoyaki with seasoned fish roe crispy roll from its Yunlong MTR station branch last year. Asthma cases rose by 259% in the latest epidemiological week amid haze affecting several parts of Malaysia. This according to Health Minister Ahmad. Ahmad said the number of asthma cases detected through the Health Minister's Sentinel surveillance system increased from 61 in epidemiological week 32 to 219 in week 33. Upper respiratory tract infection cases rose by 124% from 1,637 to 3,674 during the same period. Meanwhile, conjunctivitis cases, however, fell by 7% from 157 to 146. An API reading of 101 to 200 is classified as unhealthy. A reading of 201 to 300 is very unhealthy, while readings above 300 are hazardous. Ukraine on Monday hosts a meeting of its key European backers to press for critical air defense supplies and more pressure on Moscow, with Russian attacks killing more civilians at any time since the first months of the invasion. The meeting of the Coalition of the Willing will be jointly chaired by the leaders of Britain, France, and Germany. UK Prime Minister Andy Burnham will be in Kiev for his first international trip since entering 10 Downing Street, and several other leaders are expected to join remotely. EU Council President Antonio Costa is also due in Kiev for the talks, which come amid the latest deadly escalation of the war. Pope Leo XVI called on the international community on Sunday to help contain the Ebola virus in the Democratic Republic of Congo, which health officials warned is spreading exponentially. In my prayers, I often remember the Democratic Republic of Congo, especially because of the widespread of the Ebola epidemic, which unfortunately is causing many victims, said the Pope following his Angelus prayer in St. Peter's Square. I encourage a response from the international community and also involves local communities in efforts to save many human lives, added the Pope, who visited Africa in April. The deadliest Ebola outbreak in the DRC's history has already killed thousands of people, hitting regions in the north and east where

0: the presence of the state is weak. Health infrastructure is largely lacking, and numerous armed groups have sown decades of violence. A man was arrested after police seized explosives, a firearm, and ammunition after a home in the eastern Australian state of New South Wales, or NSW. The NSW police said in a statement Monday that a search warrant was executed at a home in the city of Wagga Wagga, 380 kilometers southwest of Sydney, on Thursday after officers located small quantities of cocaine and MDMA during a search of a 30-year-old man. During the search of the home, police allegedly located two improvised explosive devices. The bomb disposal unit was deployed, and the location was subsequently declared safe. The search resumed, and officers allegedly found a privately made firearm, ammunition, cannabis seeds, and testosterone. The 30-year-old man was charged with 16 offenses, including two counts of manufacturing military-style weapons without a permit, which carries a maximum penalty of 20 years imprisonment. Police have confirmed he was refused bail during the initial court appearance on Friday and will return to court in October. New Zealand's Prime Minister Christopher Luxon said his party will introduce a bill in Parliament that seeks to ban children under 16 from using social media, proposing fines of up to 10% of a platform's global revenue for non-compliance. The bill would require social media platforms to take reasonable steps to verify users' ages, including by utilizing existing account information, facial technology, and digital identity documents. "We simply cannot accept the harm being done to a generation of New Zealand children," Luxon said in a statement. And he also added social media is exposing them to harmful content, addictive technology, and pressures they are not equipped to deal with, and it's affecting their family life, mental health, sleep, and education. It was not immediately clear if the bill would garner sufficient support to pass through Parliament, with one of Luxon's coalition partners, the New Zealand First Party, saying it would not support it. "We have been concerned with the proposed legislation and the direction and slippery slope that legislation like this will inevitably take our country," New Zealand's first leader, Winston Peters, who is also the country's foreign minister, said in a post on X.
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0: Weather-wise in Hong Kong, mainly cloudy with a few showers and isolated thunderstorms. Very hot with sunny intervals in the afternoon. Moderate south to southwesterly winds. Currently, it's 32, humidity 66%. The outlook, there will be occasional showers and squally thunderstorms in the next couple of days. Showers will be heavier in some areas, becoming very hot with one or two showers on Friday. 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
1: What do your kidneys do and what can go wrong with them? 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
2: You have two kidneys, each about the size of a fist and shaped sort of like a bean. They serve as the regulators of the body's liquid waste disposal system. It's their job to remove impurities and excess fluid from the blood and change them into urine. In addition, the kidneys help control your growth and blood pressure and help to maintain the right balance of minerals and chemicals in your body. If your kidneys don't work right, other organs in your body could become awash in potentially toxic waste. Kidney diseases are among the most common major illnesses in America. According to the Food and Drug Administration, some 20 million Americans have kidney, urinary tract, or related diseases. Kidney diseases can be divided into three categories: congenital, hereditary, and acquired. Congenital kidney disease is present at birth and usually involves a deformity in the urinary tract. Such a deformity can make a person susceptible to urinary infection and destruction of kidney tissue. Hereditary kidney diseases usually make themselves known during your teenage years. The most common hereditary disease is known as PKD, in which cysts form in the kidneys and sometimes in other organs. Most people with PKD can live normal lives until they have lost 90% or more of their kidney function. That usually won't happen until after the age of 40, and many times problems don't develop.

develop until decades later. There are many acquired kidney diseases. The most common is called glomerulonephritis, and there is both an acute form of the disease and a chronic form. People with the acute form usually recover within a year. It's normally seen in children and young adults and usually develops after a strep infection. Its symptoms include loss of energy, puffy eyes and ankles, and blood in the urine. Chronic glomerulonephritis, on the other hand, involves progressive kidney failure. In early stages, the only sign may be an abnormal urinalysis, but in advanced stages, patients experience nausea, vomiting, extreme fatigue, itching and dry skin, cramps, and difficulty sleeping. Many people who have chronic kidney disease don't know it because the early signs can be very subtle. Changes in urination, swelling, and a metallic taste in the mouth are all symptoms you should report to your family physician. On a future family health program, I'll talk about the way these conditions can be treated.

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Together with Power Hits, Sabado Nights Tunog Pinoy, 8 to 10 p.m. Saturdays on Metro.

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1: Ukraine on Monday hosts a meeting of its key European backers to press for critical air defense supplies and more pressure on Moscow, with Russian attacks killing more civilians at any time since the first months of the invasion. The meeting of the Coalition of the Willing will be jointly chaired by the leaders of Britain, France, and Germany. UK Prime Minister Andy Burnham will be in Kiev for his first international trip since entering 10 Downing Street, and several other leaders are expected to join remotely. EU Council President Antonio Costa is also due in Kiev for the talks, which come amid the latest deadly escalation of the war. A man was arrested after police seized explosives, a firearm, and ammunition after a home in the Eastern Australian state of New South Wales, or NSW. The NSW police said in a statement Monday that a search warrant was executed at a home in the city of Wagga Wagga, 380 kilometers southwest of Sydney, on Thursday after officers located small quantities of cocaine and MDMA during a search of a 30-year-old man. During the search of the home, police allegedly located two improvised explosive devices. The bomb disposal unit was deployed, and the location was subsequently declared safe. The search resumed, and officers allegedly found a privately made firearm, ammunition, cannabis seeds, and testosterone. The 30-year-old man was charged with 16 offenses, including two counts of manufacturing military-style weapons without a permit, which carries a maximum penalty of 20 years imprisonment. Police have confirmed he was refused bail during the initial court appearance on Friday and will return to court in October. Pope Leo XVI called on the international community on Sunday to help contain the Ebola virus in the Democratic Republic of Congo, which health officials warned is spreading exponentially. In my prayers, I often remember the Democratic Republic of Congo, especially because of the widespread of the Ebola epidemic, which unfortunately is causing many victims, said the Pope following his Angelus prayer in St. Peter's Square. I encourage a response from the international community and also involves local communities in efforts to save many human lives, added the Pope, who visited Africa in April. The deadliest Ebola outbreak in the DRC's history has already killed thousands of people, hitting regions in the north and east where the presence of the state is weak. Health infrastructure is largely lacking, and numerous armed groups have sown decades of violence. Norway's King Harald V's health deteriorated over the weekend during his hospital stay, but his condition remained stable, the Royal House of Norway said on Sunday.

0: in 1991. He has experienced several health problems in recent years and was fitted with a permanent pacemaker in March 2024.
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0: Weatherwise in Hong Kong, mainly cloudy with a few showers and isolated thunderstorms. Very hot with sunny intervals in the afternoon. Moderate south to southwesterly winds. Currently it's 32, humidity 66%. The outlook, there will be occasional showers and squally thunderstorms in the next couple of days. Showers will be heavier in some areas, becoming very hot with one or two showers on Friday. 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
1: The road is not for text messaging, nor for social networking. 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

Andrews every Sunday from 7:30 to 9 p.m. for Prison Visitation on the Air, a dedicated praise and worship for the brothers and sisters in the Hong Kong Correctional Facilities, followed by the Hour of Love from 9 to 10 p.m. Remember, every Sunday with Brother Bruce from 7:30 to 10 p.m. Prison Visitation on the Air, followed by the Hour of Love, right here on Metro Plus, your connect.

0: One dose of cocaine can be all it takes to get you hooked. You could keep sinking deeper into a quagmire. Keep buying and taking cocaine, and you will become flat broke. Cocaine can severely damage your physical and mental health, causing psychosis, unconsciousness, and even impotence and brain damage. Cocaine drags you down. 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

0: 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Employers must not pay a lower wage, nor ask helpers to agree to a lower wage. Making false representations about a helper's wage or underpaying a helper is a serious offense that can lead to prosecution and imprisonment.
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0: Feel drowsy and slow after taking drugs? Then don't drive, or the consequences might be grave. The new law against drug driving is now in effect. The police may require drivers to undergo preliminary drug tests and provide blood and urine specimens. Driving under the influence of any drug is an offence. Always seek advice from healthcare professionals if you are not sure whether the drug you take may impair driving.
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3: 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I had my first heartbreak and it was terrible. And I pray that it won't happen again. But then again, I hope it does. Because I wanna fall in love without the part where we give up. I wonder if this still exists. I hope it does.

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0: Workers should clarify their status as employees or self-employed persons before signing contracts. Many factors such as employment rights and benefits should be considered, and employment status is decided by both parties, not just by employers. Employees can refuse if employers change their status to self-employed against their wish. If employees don't get their statutory benefits, they may call the Labour Department complaint hotline at 2815 2200.
1: 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Your Connect.

0: dengue fever and chikungunya fever can be transmitted by Aedes albopictus. To combat this, clear out saucers under potted plants, change the water in vases at least once a week, and scrub the inside surfaces. Properly dispose of disused articles and rubbish that can hold water, including lunchboxes and cans, and keep the drains clear. When visiting scrubby or mosquito-infested areas, wear light-colored, long-sleeved clothing and apply insect repellent. 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Stop mosquitoes.
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0: The Drainage Services Department has two separate systems that collect wastewater and rainwater. Wastewater must be properly treated before being discharged. If not, it will pollute our rivers and harbour and cause a stink. If drains in private premises are misconnected, owners should appoint building professionals or registered contractors to fix them. And remember, keep wastewater out of the rainwater system.
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12: South Korean Foreign Minister Cho Hyun and U.S. Secretary of State Marco Rubio spoke on Monday, and Seoul said they agreed to maintain close communication and cooperation on resolving the North Korean nuclear issue, South Korea's Yonhap news agency reported. The U.S. State Department issued only a brief statement on the phone call, which comes at a period of tension between the allies. U.S. President Donald Trump recently announced a scaling back of joint military exercises and praised nuclear-armed North Korea while saying that Seoul had not helped his efforts to try to denuclearize Iran. The State Department said Rubio and Cho discuss a range of issues in the U.S.-ROK alliance, referring to South Korea by the initials of its official name, the Republic of Korea. The secretary noted that the need for the two countries to remain in close coordination on matters that are integral to the alliance, he added. Yonhap said in a statement, on their talks, South Korea's foreign ministry did not mention whether the diplomats reaffirmed their usual commitment to North Korea's denuclearization, despite their emphasis on the importance of cooperation on the North Korea nuclear issue. Israeli Prime Minister Benjamin Netanyahu said on Monday that Iran had tried to kill one of his sons, but gave no details about when the alleged plot took place, which son was targeted, or how close it came to being carried out. Netanyahu's allegation underscores the heightened tension since the U.S.-Israel war on Iran began in February, during which Supreme Leader Ayatollah Ali Khamenei and other senior Iranian leaders were killed. Netanyahu, whose coalition is trailing in opinion polls 2 months before the October 27 general election, made the claim in a telephone interview with Israel's Channel 14. He was responding to reports that one of Israel's security agencies had refused to provide protection for a political rival ahead of the nationwide vote. Indonesian police on Sunday arrested 72 people suspected of starting some forest and peatland fires as huge blazes in central and western parts of the country triggered a choking haze. Indonesia has been battling fires driven by intensifying El Nino pattern and a prolonged dry season, generating dense smoke that crossed into Malaysia. Fires are a regular problem in Indonesia that strains relations with neighboring countries. Plantation owners and traditional farmers often start fires to clear land for farming. The arson suspects were being investigated in connection with 89 forest and land fire cases across five provinces on the island of Borneo and four on Sumatra. The suspects were accused of deliberately burning land to clear areas for plantation at low cost. Investigators were still tracing financial records to determine whether companies financed or ordered the land clearing, signaling the probe could expand beyond those arrested. Two former NBA players who sought to enter the 2027 WNBA draft are not eligible to participate in the Women's Basketball League, according to sources around the league on Monday. Enes Kanter Freedom, who played in the National Basketball Association for over a decade from 2011, and Royce White, who spent one season in the NBA, had each announced their intentions to play in the league, claiming to be transgender women. The source described the move as an effort to sow division within the WNBA and court attention amid a nationwide firestorm over U.S. President Donald Trump's repeated efforts to ban transgender women from women's sports. Reuters was not immediately able to reach Kanter Freedom or White for comment. There are no active openly transgender players in the WNBA, which does not currently have a specific publicly available policy on transgender participation. The league is in ongoing conversation with stakeholders on the issue.
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12: Weather-wise in Hong Kong, mainly cloudy with a few showers. More showers in some areas and squally thunderstorms at first. Hot with sunny intervals during the day with a high of about 32 degrees in the urban areas and a couple of degrees higher in the new territories. Currently, it's 30 degrees and the humidity is 80%. The outlook, there will be occasional showers and squally thunderstorms in the next couple of days. Showers will be heavier in some areas, becoming very hot with one or two showers on Friday. 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
1: Weather-wise in Hong Kong, mainly cloudy with a few showers. More showers in some areas and squally thunderstorms at first. Hot with sunny intervals during the day with a high of about 32 degrees in the urban areas and a couple of degrees higher in the new territories. Currently, it's 30 degrees and the humidity is 80%. The outlook, there will be occasional showers and squally thunderstorms in the next couple of days. Showers will be heavier in some areas, becoming very hot with one or two showers on Friday. 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
1: A senior Iranian security official warned on Sunday that the country will consider any state's participation in or support for the U.S. anti-Iran economic operations as an act of war. More than 50,000 people marched through central Stockholm, the Swedish capital, on Sunday to demand stronger action on climate change 3 weeks before Sweden holds national elections. Indonesian President Prabowo Subianto has ordered more troops, helicopters, and firefighting equipment to Kalimantan as the government moves to contain worsening forest and land fires. And China's manned space agency said on Sunday it is delaying a research moon mission that is part of Beijing's efforts to land a crew by 2030, less than 2 weeks after a rare launch.

0: failure. Those are the headlines. 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
1: Weather-wise in Hong Kong, mainly cloudy with a few showers. More showers in some areas and squally thunderstorms at first. Hot with sunny intervals during the day with a high of about 32 degrees in the urban areas and a couple of degrees higher in the new territories. Currently, it's 30 degrees and the humidity is 80%. The outlook, there will be occasional showers and squally thunderstorms in the next couple of days. Showers will be heavier in some areas, becoming very hot with one or two showers on Friday. 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
1: South Korean Foreign Minister Cho Hyun and U.S. Secretary of State Marco Rubio spoke on Monday, and Seoul said they agreed to maintain close communication and cooperation on resolving the North Korean nuclear issue, South Korea's Yonhap news agency reported. The U.S. State Department issued only a brief statement on the phone call, which comes at a period of tension between the allies. U.S. President Donald Trump recently announced a scaling back of joint military exercises and praised nuclear-armed North Korea while saying that Seoul had not helped his efforts to try to denuclearize Iran. The State Department said Rubio and Cho discuss a range of issues in the U.S.-ROK alliance, referring to South Korea by the initials of its official name, the Republic of Korea. The secretary noted that the need for the two countries to remain in close coordination on matters that are integral to the alliance, he added. Yonhap said in a statement, on their talks, South Korea's foreign ministry did not mention whether the diplomats reaffirmed their usual commitment to North Korea's denuclearization, despite their emphasis on the importance of cooperation on the North Korea nuclear issue. Israeli Prime Minister Benjamin Netanyahu said on Monday that Iran had tried to kill one of his sons, but gave no details about when the alleged plot took place, which son was targeted, or how close it came to being carried out. Netanyahu's allegation underscores the heightened tension since the U.S.-Israel war on Iran began in February, during which Supreme Leader Ayatollah Ali Khamenei and other senior Iranian leaders were killed. Netanyahu, whose coalition is trailing in opinion polls 2 months before the October 27 general election, made the claim in a telephone interview with Israel's Channel 14. He was responding to reports that one of Israel's security agency had refused to provide protection for a political rival ahead of the nationwide vote. Indonesian police on Sunday arrested 72 people suspected of starting some forest and peatland fires as huge blazes in central and western parts of the country triggered a choking haze. Indonesia has been battling fires driven by intensifying El Nino pattern and a prolonged dry season, generating dense smoke that crossed into Malaysia. Fires are a regular problem in